Cuckoos lead bohemian lives. They fail as husbands and as wives. Therefore, they cynically disparage everybody else's marriage.

Puccini was Latin and Wagner Teutonic, and birds are incurably philharmonic. Suburban yards and rural vistas are filled with avian Andrews sisters. The skylark sings a roundelay, the crow sings the road to Mandalay. The nightingale sings a lullaby, and the seagull sings a gullaby. That's what shepherds listened to in Arcadia, before somebody invented the radio.

Saint-Saëns, upon the other hand, considered them a scurvy band. Ape-like they are, he said, and simian, instead of normal men and women.

At midnight, in the museum hall, the fossils gathered for a ball. There were no drums or saxophones, but just the clatter of their bones. A rolling, rattling, carefree circus of mammoth polkas and mazurkas. Pterodactyls and brontosauruses sang ghostly prehistoric choruses. Amid the mastodonic wassail, I caught the eye of one small fossil. "Cheer up, sad world," he said, and winked. "It's kind of fun to be extinct."

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For pure conceit, he takes the crown. He looks in the mirror over and over and claims to have never heard of Pavlova.

Now we reach the grand finale. Animale Carnivale. Noises new to sea and land issue from the skillful band. All the strings contort their features, imitating crawly creatures. All the brasses look like mumps from blowing umpa, umpa, umps. In outdoing Barnum and Bailey and Ringling, Saint-Saëns has done a miraculous thingling.

That was The Carnival of the Animals by Saint-Saëns. You heard the André Costelinets and his orchestra, together with narrator Sir Noel Coward, reading verses by Ogden Nash. Soloists were pianists Leonid Hambro and Yasha Zaida, together with cellist Frank Miller in The Swan. This came to us on an Odyssey LP. 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We have about 30 minutes of request left, so if you have a favorite piece, rather short, which you'd like to hear, or a composer whose favorite composer, please feel free to call in at 617-495-9472. Once again, that's 617-495-9472. Our next listener request will be the Six String Symphonies by Carl Philipp Emanuel Bach. You'll hear the English concert under the direction of Trevor Pinnock. This comes to us from the Deutsche Grammophon Archiv label. Please enjoy.

0: And that was C.P. Bach's Six String Symphonies. You heard the English concert in the direction of Trevor Pinnock, and this came to us on a Deutsche Grammophon compact disc. We'll be right back with more classical music after a short break.
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0: 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And this will come to us from the Max Jaffa Library.

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The Broken Melody by Auguste van Bienne, performed by Simon and Sauko Blendus. 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And for our final piece on request tonight, we have Verklärte Nacht by Schoenberg. You hear the Orpheus Chamber Orchestra, and this comes to us from the Deutsche Grammophon Compact Disc.

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For now, I'll hand over the time to my colleague from The Darker Side.

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This is WHRB in Cambridge, 95.3 FM. You are now listening to The Darker Side. This is DJ Pinoke covering for the usual DJ tonight. I hope you all are having a good night. It's time to be Jam Buds. That was, of course, the Jam song from Steven Universe. And yeah, let's get into the rest of the set.

0: You're listening to WHRB 95.3 FM. You just listened to On Bended Knees by Robert Lewis from a wonderful album called Hello Stranger. I love that title, by the way. And then that was Kemar by Ovu and Kuvalin. Yeah, nice little number there. Great little jam. We will be right back with some more music after a quick word from our sponsors.
1: 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Under the baton of music director Federico Cortese, HRO will perform Beethoven's String Quartet No. 11 in F minor, Opus 95, Serioso, arranged by Gustav Mahler for string orchestra, and Gustav Mahler's Das Lied von der Erde. 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

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You are listening to The Darker Side. Last, we heard Virgen by Adolescentes. After that, it was Some to Prove by Lil Baby. Then it was Knock Knock by Med, Blue, and Madlib featuring MF Doom. Then it was I Say a Little Prayer by the ever-so-talented Aretha Franklin. And lastly, that was a special request from one of our listeners, Letter from a Landlady by Will Adams. Interesting little number there. We're going to switch it up a bit. This next section, we are going to play a little bit of a game. I'm going to play the original song, and then I'm going to play a song that samples it after that. Hopefully you can identify what the song is. Have fun.

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You heard first Soup for One by Chic, which is, of course, sampled in Lady, Hear Me Tonight by Majo. Let's see if you guys can get this next one.

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I hope you guys enjoyed listening. First, you listen to Oh Calcutta by The Meters, which of course is sampled by the famous song One Thing by Amiri. Then after that, we started to listen to Ventura Highway by America, but people know it, that part of it at least, for the song Someone to Call My Lover by the ever-so-talented Janet Jackson. This has been DJ Pinoak. Thanks for listening to The Darker Side.

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It's 11:11 p.m. I'm DJ Hayes, and this is the Night Market Show. You just heard My Jinji by Sunset Roller Coaster. And coming up next is Wai Mian Yo Dian Leng, or It's a Little Cold Outside, featuring Soft Lipa and by Gordon.

0: Yeah, yeah. Oh, yeah. So.
1: You just heard Ru Shui Zao, or Hot Bath by Soft Lipa. Coming up next is She by DJ Didi Long featuring Soft Lipa, and after that will be Loop by Syrup.

death note at somebody. Someday's gonna break all of the silence. We're losing the balance. Lost all the pilots, lost in a dream, lost in a city. You begging for all the pity, 그냥 가죠. 그냥 가죠. 날 망치고 너는 또 영영 행복하렴. 이제 가죠.

Up next is Vanilla by Sunset Roller Coaster, and after that will be Enough by Cold, Zhong Yumi, and April.

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It's 12:02. 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Have a great weekend.

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AMG the S. Codeine cowboy in the flesh. 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

Hello, you are listening to Heart, Soul, and Squids postgame on WHRB Cambridge 95.3 FM. Actually, unfortunately, today it's just Heart and Soul's postgame. We're missing Squid. Insert sadness cries of despair and whatnot. But that's okay. We're still going to hold it down for you guys. We started off this set with Supermassive Black Hole in honor of our Twilight movie night that we had at the station today, which was a smash hit. We love Twilight here. If you're Team Edward, honestly, like, feel free to stop listening right now. Like, this isn't a safe space for you. Team Jacobs, I hope we enjoy the rest of this hour together. The next two tracks you'll be hearing are Empty Stadium by Tinashe off of her new album Pop Star, very critically acclaimed, and understandably so. I think it's possibly one of the best electronic albums we've gotten this year. I feel like I'd say it's the best one, but I'm also not at all the expert on that, so don't listen to me. And then after that, you'll hear Cannibalism by Slater, another great electronic album from this year, and Break It by Eve of Luna, RIP Luna, Luna will always be 12, featuring Lexi Liu off her

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You are listening to The Darker Side, and more specifically, Heart, Soul, and Squids post game. And so you just heard Too Easy by Tinashe, also off of her album Pop Star that we just played a different song off of. Then you heard a bit of an old one, The Hills by Coco and Claire featuring Dila. After that, you heard Down by Fanna Hughes. And then after that, you heard Pretty Peach by Lucy Bedroke. To finish out my segment of the set, we're going to listen to an oldie but a goodie, and also a longie. You're going to hear Touch by Daft Punk featuring Paul Williams. Thank you for listening.

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Thanks for tuning in to Heart, Soul, and Squid's post game. You've just heard Don't Forget It by Dable and Jordan Lee, Darling Girl by Sicko, State of Affairs by Taboo, and Follow the River by Rio Costa.

0: 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Thanks for tuning in to Heart, Soul, and Squids post game. You've just heard Close Off by Cousin Kula, Don't You Forget by Starwolf, and lastly, The Bridge by Kalila. Thanks for tuning in. We'll see you next week.
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0: Where are these niggas at, though? Come on, Pink, Sifu, Fly, Anakin, I know you're there. You're not doing anything. It's a record shop. You're fucking sitting there collecting the ain't nobody there. Ain't nobody fucking there.
1: These niggas too cool.
0: And bye.

0: All right, everybody, you just listened to Boyfriend Stay by Club 8, Venus by Sofia Castillo, and Krem's Interlude by Pink Sifu, Fly Anakin, and Fushi, and Krem. I am so excited for you guys all to listen tonight because I'm joined by a very special guest, one of the future TDS Werb members, Lalo. Please introduce yourself. Yes.
1: Nice to meet you guys. Yes.
0: How are you doing tonight? How are you feeling?
1: I'm great. I'm excited. I just got back from the Soulja Boy concert.
0: Hell yeah.
1: Yeah, it was pretty sick. We waited for 3 hours. He came on at midnight. He played one song, and then the fire alarm got pulled.
0: Oh my goodness. Okay, and you know what? Maybe it was worth it.
1: Maybe it was worth it. Maybe it was worth it.
0: Yes. Everything happens for a reason, and I feel like that's something that I've said on the radio all the time because I'm trying to convince myself of that. But nonetheless, this is WHRB Cambridge 95.3 FM. I'm Swaha. This is Lalo, and you are listening to Witching Hour. Next up for you guys, we have Jordan Favors by Isaiah Rashad, No Photos by Don Toliver, and Ride by Antone Now, and Kino, and also Sunshine. Yes.
1: Jack Zebra.
0: Hell yeah. All right. I hope you guys are having a great night / morning, and so excited for you all to keep listening and enjoy with me.

0: You just listened to No Photos by Don Toliver. 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Next up is Ride by Anton Now and Kino. I'm Lalo, and this is Witching Hour.
1: Please do. Send me all the freestyles that you sent me. Because God commands that every time you freestyle, my brother,

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Some people keep receipts, and then some people keep

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It was a different type of language that we spoke. I remember we would joke like I'd punch you in your throat. 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It took some time for this relationship to grow. I kept on spitting. I'm curtain caller, son, you never catch me quitting. Niggas bluffing, bullshitting. I've been focused on my written senses yet, and I remember niggas didn't even listen. And I ain't step a

You just listened to La Resaca by Supermercados. This is an Argentinian cumbia villera duo from the early 2000s. Their name refers to being kind of blitzed in a state of maybe elevated consciousness. Before that, we heard some World Peace DMT off of a new tape that came out this summer. When it dropped, was a little controversial, because it has a song called Bigger Than Jesus, referencing the famous John Lennon quote about being more famous than Jesus. Now, whether or not World Peace DMT will ever be more famous than Jesus, I'm not sure. But what I am sure is that we're here for a little bit longer, and we're going to be playing some more great tunes. So you're listening to WHRB Cambridge 95.3 FM. Let's have some Bell and Sebastian next.

0: What you just heard was Sugar and Diesel by Echo 2K. And that was actually our last song of the night. So thank you so much to everybody for joining us. This has been so much fun.
1: I had a really good time with you guys tonight, although admittedly, I was not involved in any of it. It was all my comper. We had a really great time playing for you all. Remember to give love to yourself and the people around you, and we hope you have a very nice night to close it off.
0: 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This has been The Witching Hour. We're wishing you all a good night.

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2: 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Boy.

Yeah, 1212, this is Fab Five Freddy Cole Coolin' in New York City. And when I'm in Boston coolin', you know I got to listen to 95.3 FM WHRB. They're getting busy.

Yo, check this out, Dorchester. Man, Papan and Roxbury. Just got finished eating a sloppy cheesesteak hoagie. Me and my man DJ Woody Will went half on it. The sword pill Chuck Nice ain't want none. The Street Beat Power Posse is most definitely in effect on 95.3 WHRB. And you...

Yo, this is EST from 3D on 95.3 WHRB. And if you ain't checking it out, then you ain't down from the giddy up. That's all it is.

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0: went to his New Orleans one morning, and he had one biscuit there. He breaking it half in two and ate both pieces himself.
1: Thanks, Rube.
0: So you know you're my friend, you know that. Yeah, just today now, we're here, you know, and this is Charleston, right? All right, Charleston, South Carolina. 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He said, I got $20. So we came by this little drugstore place, like, you know, he got two tens, put one in each pocket.

0: Yeah, now we all here together. Thank you again. Thank you again out there. Thank you again now.
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2: Now, folks, I'm going to tell you a little something now about myself. You know, I come from down in Arkansas. I live down there on a little farm where the lands are poor. You had to put fertilizer around the telephone poles before you can talk over the wars. But nevertheless, it's a fine place to be from, folks. You know, I was born down there in Arkansas. Yeah, and I can remember the first day and I was born, too. As three of us kids, we was all laying side by side on the bed. I heard the door slam, the old man, he come in. He walked up to bed and he just taken one look at us. He hollered my ma, she's in the kitchen getting dinner. He says, all right, Liza. Says, come on in here. Says, pick out the one you want. Said, we'll drown the rest of it. You know, folks, it's just 17 of us kids. There's 8 boys, 7 girls, and 2 other children. You know, I had but little age on me when the old man says, son, he says, you're going to have to get out and make your own living from now on. He says, I'm tired of feeding you around this place. Well, I struck out, folks, and here's just what's happened ever since. You know, I've been balled out and balled up, held down and held up, bulldog, blackjack, walked on and cheated, squeezed and mooched, stood for war tax, excess, profit, state, dog, and sin tax. Liberty bonds and baby bonds and the bonds of matrimony. I've been Red Cross, Green Cross, and Double Cross, folks. I've been asked to help the Society of John the Baptist, the GAR Woman's Corps, Men's Stomach, and Relief Corps. I work like heck and been work like heck, folks. I've been drunk and got others drunk. Lost all I had and part of my furniture. Because I won't go around now and spend what little I earn and go bag, bar, and steal. I've been cussed and discussed, boycotted, talked to and talked about, lied to and lied about, held up and hung up, and I'm doggone night running. Now the only reason that I'm sticking around now for is to see what in the heck's going to happen next. Now folks, if that ain't hard luck, just tell me what is.

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She jump, jump, jump.

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0: When you're high, you feel different. 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

0: Not now. 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
1: Yes.
0: Oh, I understand. 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

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Well, it's hard to tell, it's hard to tell, when all your love's in vain, all my love's in vain. When the train roll up to the station, I looked her in the eye. 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Well, I was lonesome, I felt so lonesome, and I could

That was Born Under a Bad Sign by Albert King. Before that, you listened to Sweet Home Chicago by Robert Johnson. Up next is Big Mama Thornton with Hound Dog here at WHRB Cambridge 95.3 FM.

That was Love Me Like a Man by Bonnie Raitt. Before that, you listened to Coco Taylor with Wang Dang Doodle. Up next is Life is Beautiful by Keb Moe here at WHRB Cambridge 95.3 FM.

That was I'd Rather Go Blind by Etta James. Before that, you listened to B.B. King with The Thrill Is Gone. Up next is Jesse Roper with Brightside here at WHRB Cambridge, 95.3 FM.

suffered acceptance and compromise. No, there's never been a life taken by the use of an open mind.

That was Little White Lies by Liam St. John featuring Joshua Quimby. Before that, you listened to Alex Lambert with Think I'm in Love. Up next is a song request. It's I Can't Make You Love Me by Bonnie Raitt here at WHRB Cambridge 95.3 FM.

That was Buddy Guy with Feels Like Rain featuring Bonnie Raitt. Before that, you listened to Otis Rush with Working Man and Spoonful by Howlin' Wolf. Up next is Little Walter with Hate to See You Go here at WHRB Cambridge 95.3 FM.

I speak tonight for the dignity of man and the destiny of the man.

That was The Electric Flag with Killing Floor. Before that, you listened to Someday Baby by R.L. Burnside. 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

0: Yeah, man.
1: Where you been so long, man?
0: Oh, man, I've been out there at 1919 West Taylor.
1: What you been doing out there, man?
0: Oh, man, I was out there messing around with Rand and Dr. Newhouse, man. I had to get rid of them two bugs and that roach I had.
1: How you do that?
0: Oh, man, I hit it something like this.

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1: That's what you call soul music.
0: 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And that bug is soul, too.
1: Well, let me see you get a little funky with it now.
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1: 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That soul bug, that brother.
0: Yeah, he'll take your soul, too.
1: You better believe it if you're not in damn shape.
0: That's right.

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Ow! Kill that bug, baby.

That was T-Bone Blues by T-Bone Walker. Before that, you listened to Earl Hooker with Two Bugs and a Roach. Up next, Bessie Smith with Nobody Knows You When You're Down and Out here at WHRB Cambridge, 95.3 FM.

That was Blues for Mama by Nina Simone. Before that, you listened to B.B. King with Why I Sing the Blues. Up next is Hello Stranger by Samantha Fish here at WHRB Cambridge 95.3 FM.

That was Wondering Why by the Red Clay Strays. Before that, you listened to Keb Mo with I Remember You. 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

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Early last morning, about the break of day, Grandpa told my grandmother, heard him say,

0: Oh, do it, Ma. Do it, honey. Look out now, Ma. You're getting kind of rough there. You better be yourself now. Careful now. Not too strong. 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
1: Ah, I'm done.

That was Ma Rainey's Black Bottom. Before that, you listened to Bessie Smith with Need a Little Sugar in My Bowl. Up next is Cold, Cold Feeling by Albert Collins here at WHRB Cambridge 95.3 FM.

Well, good morning, friends and neighbors, and welcome once again to Hillbilly at Harvard. 2 big hours of the very best of that good old time down-to-earth country music. We got all your favorite country music classics, some hand-picked bluegrass, some old-time music, some of the latest country hits, too, as we construe them from the last couple of decades, maybe. And a surprise or two, you never know what's going to happen on Hillbilly at Harvard, because I don't. Yes, this is coming to you by recording, and by now I've probably forgotten. So just stick around. Don't go anywhere.

0: 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Let's get rolling with Kitty Wells and Webb Pierce.
1: Bye.

From 1957, written by Fred Bales, Kitty Wells, and Webb Pierce together on Hillbilly at Harvard. Good morning, I'm Cousin Lynn, or good afternoon, whatever the case may be. This is Hillbilly at Harvard coming to you by home recording. Here's Danny Paisley and the Southern Grass from their Weary River album on Patuxent from 2015. And Mother Knows Best.

Danny Paisley in the Southern Grass, song written by somebody named Robbins, but which Robbins, I dunno. Here's Alan Jackson from the turn of the century or millennium, Meat and Potatoes Band.

Alan Jackson, yeah, meeting the Tater Man. Here's one little story for you from Red Sovine and Johnny Bond. It's called The Gear Jammer and the Hobo.

0: The highways that wind and wander across this lonesome land sure can get weary sometimes, especially when you get a flat on the old diesel. I was barreling down old 77 one day, and I just passed a hobo who'd given me the thumb. And I gave him the thumb back and kept going. And wouldn't you know it? About a quarter of a mile further, I pulled up on the shoulder with a flat on the right rear. And as I stood there looking at it, shaking my head, uttering some profane syllables, the hobo walked up and said to me,
1: "Have a flat?"
0: "No, thanks, I got one."
1: "It ain't too bad, it's only flat on the bottom."
0: Oh, brother, you could tell this guy'd been out of circulation for a long time.
1: "What you gonna do about it?"
0: "Well, I was just gonna look for a man to help me fix it."
1: "Good, I'll help you look for him."
0: "How about you?"
1: "Yeah, how about me?"
0: "Well, I mean, how about you giving me a hand?"
1: "Oh, I'd like to help you, buddy, but I'm too light for heavy work and too heavy for light work."
0: "And too lazy."
1: "Well, that might fit in there someplace."
0: "Well, thanks a lot. I'll fix it myself."
1: "And I'll supervise the job. Say, old buddy, how about giving me a dime for a piece of cake?"
0: "Well, if that don't beat all, and it's cake you want."
1: "Well, today's my birthday."
0: "All right, help me fix this flat and I'll buy you a full dinner."
1: "Okay, you got a deal, but let me see the menu first."
0: "Look, Buster, you know hard work won't kill you."
1: "I don't know, I lost several wives that way."
0: "Come on now, you look strong enough to work."
1: "And you look handsome enough to be a movie star, but I see you're pushing this old diesel."
0: Surely you must have done some work."
1: "Oh yeah, I work now and then."
0: "Well, what do you do?"
1: "This and that."
0: "Whereabouts?"
1: "Here and there."
0: "I see.
1: Now, when you gonna give me that dime?"
0: "Sooner or later."
1: "You can kid me if you wanna, but I'll tell you one thing. I wouldn't change places with a guy that had $1 million.
0: "Yeah, how about 5 million?
1: "Not even 5 million.
0: "How about 10 million?
1: "Not even, well, nah, that's different. You're talking real dough."
0: "Now, look here, you no good, mangy, knock-kneed, bow-legged, ball-headed, two-bit hobo."
1: "Who are you calling bow-legged?"
0: "Now, look, you're going to help me fix this flat or I'm going to break your..."
1: "Careful, chum, you'll bend the suit."
0: "Now, for the last time, are you or ain't you?"
1: "You get so excited." "Okay, I'll help you.

0: Well, it was like this. I got a hold of this copy of the Playboy magazine.
1: Yeah.
0: And I thought it was a Sears and Roebuck catalog.
1: Go on.
0: And I broke my arm filling out order blanks.
1: Oh, no. Come on. Let's hit the road.
2: All right. Classic country humor there for you. Truck driving humor, as a matter of fact. Gear Jammer and the Hobo from Red Sovine. And Johnny Bond. Here's Connie and Babe and the Backwoods Boys with the old Deep Ellum Blues.

That's Connie and Babe and the Backwoods Boys on Rounder Records from 1995, and reissue, I think, with some additional cuts of an LP that they made on Rounder. Might have been a few years earlier than that. I'm sure it was. And there's 15 songs on here, so maybe 13 songs. And great stuff. That old Deep Ellum Blues, of course, one of those kind of bluesy numbers that could be played in any of a half a dozen different formats or genres. Swing tune, mostly, I guess, but often used by bluegrass bands as well, to good effect, like that one from Connie and Babe and the Backwoods Boys. Here's a little almost folk-Cajun, I guess, from Jason James. Cry on the Bayou.

I guess if it says bayou, it's a faux Cajun, isn't it? I don't know. Jason James there from Seems Like Tears Ago. Really fine album. Lots of good songs on it like that. And that's from 2019. I believe that's his second album, if I'm not mistaken. At the time, it was his second album. Now it might be his still his second album. If he put out some, never mind. It gets a little complicated. I don't know which, when this turned up in an album. It's probably a single from Miss Jean Shepherd back in 1956. Under Suspicion.

0: Gene Shepherd from 1956, as I mentioned, and Under Suspicion, written by Ben Raleigh and Ira Kosloff, and this reissued on a Country Music Foundation compact disc with 24 tracks on it. Yes, they are 24 too. I always get that number wrong with this one. I didn't have to read tiny type, because either Sync or I actually wrote the numbers big enough to read. Public, and Billy Blue Records issued a CD of the concert. Here's Doyle Lawson right now to introduce this one.
1: Because she's walking through my memories.

Doyle Lawson and Quicksilver, Jake Vanover doing that fabulous job of singing on She's Walking Through My Memory, song written by Leroy Drum and Pete Goebel, and a fine piece of writing, and the much appreciated job of singing by Jake Vanover there. Amazing. Doyle really finds the great singers, that's for absolutely sure. From live in Prague, Czech Republic, Doyle Lawson and Quicksilver. Time for Wade Maynard. No, it isn't Wade Maynard. It's Norman Wade. One Wade deserves another.

That's what you call an industry song. It's about the monkey of the business on your back. Monkey on My Back, name of that one, from Norman Wade, from For a Minute There, the name of the album, on Associated Music from 1997, and a song written by S. Millett. I'm not sure who that is. In fact, I have no idea who that is. Taking us about half an hour, almost half of this hour at any rate, time to remind you you're listening to Boston's original Saturday morning country music jamboree, Hillbilly at Harvard. We are screaming on the internet to the whole wide world and the World Wide Web, and broadcasting to the greater Boston metropolitan area and vicinity right here at WHRB Cambridge Country.

fiddling Billy Hurt there on Patuxent Music Records with an old Clark Kessinger tune called Old Jake Gilly. One I've never heard. I don't even think I've heard on a Clark Kessinger record, but Billy Hurt, of course, does an amazing job. He's an amazing fiddler. This album from 2014 on Patuxent Music Records. Dale Watson. Tell you about Yankee Doodle Gene.

Yankee Doodle Jean, the Diesel Queen from Dale Watson and his Truckin' Sessions, Volume 2. I don't know if we ever had Volume 1, but I have to go look for it at some point. On Hillbilly at Harvard, good morning, afternoon, or good hour. It's a Hillbilly recorded, home recorded hour. That's what we got here. And I hope you're enjoying some of it. Let's go get this one from 1991 from Pam Tillis. Ancient History. The best kind.

That's Pam Tillis on Arista Records from 1991, and a song written by, who was it, Bob DePiro and John Scott Sherrill. Good song. And she had a run of really good songs that hit records there. I don't know if it would get airplay these days. The style of what they call country has changed so much. Certainly has changed from this right here. Bill Monroe singing Jimmie Rodgers. Blue Yodel, number 4.

Bill Monroe and the Bluegrass Boys, 1946, the father of bluegrass as he is known today, Bill Monroe. But that's the father of country music, Jimmie Rodgers, in some sense. The song, of course, from Jimmie Rodgers. Here's Emmylou Harris.

Amy Lou Harris with her wonderful version of the Dallas Frazier song Beneath Still Waters from 1979. I was looking for a date on this one and I can't find it. It's a fellow named Rudy Souter, S-O-O-T-E-R, born in British Columbia in 1905. And his parents were both American citizens, and he went down to Phoenix and played music and eventually ended up in the movies and worked for like 30 years in the movies. But I don't see a date of the this cut that we're going to play. But it's timely. At any rate, it's probably from the 40s, that would be my guess, judging from the sound of it. But it's one of these things that really applies to almost any era. It's Rusty Souter, and he's got the Easy Payment Blues.

Oh, poor Rudy Suter. He had the easy payment blues. can't even pay for his shoes. That's a pretty neat cut, actually. It was covered by Roy Hogshead for Capitol and re-recorded 4 or 5 years later by Randy Hughes for the Nashville-based Tennessee label. So a little, but the numbers, the dates of those recordings, they didn't put it in the notes. Maybe somewhere else in this little booklet here. This is on a collection called Swingin' West, 1940s Western Swing from Southern California on the Crazy Cat label. Out of England, of course. That's where all of this good stuff comes from. Hillbilly at Harvard, WHRB. Here's a cut from a wonderful album that Darren and Brooke Aldrich made on Rounder that came out back in 2019. The album called Inner Journey. Trouble in the Fields.

Darren and Brooke Aldrich. Brooke doing the lead singing, of course. And Troubled Fields, written by Nancy Griffith and Rick West. Here's one from a fellow named Rick Pistelli that Gene Pistelli, that we've rarely played, but it's got one famous song on it that I guess the song he's best known by. I Still Get Dressed on Sunday. Rick Pistelli.

Gene Pistelli. Moved to Nashville from Brooklyn, New York, and still gets dressed on Sunday. Closing out this hour of Homegrown Hillbilly at Heartland. Recorded at home. How am I doing? All right? Not too bad, I guess. Don't go anywhere. There might be another one. Hope springs eternal on the hillbilly breast. Little bit of the Basin Brothers to close us out, as usual. As usual, the last month, anyway. Could change it any time. You never know.

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0: This is Hillbilly at Harvard, coming to you by home recording. And this is Mandy Barnett. Don't you know, baby?

That's Mandy Barnett from 1996, a singer who came on the scene with a really knockout voice, in our estimation at any rate, down at Hillbilly at Harvard. And we thought she was headed for great stardom. But she kind of got pop, and I don't know just whenever it happened, but did make some good records like that one, Baby Don't You Know, written by Jamie O'Hara. And good morning, I'm Cousin Lynn. This is Hillbilly at Harvard, homebrewed for your tasty listening pleasure. Here's a fine hymn from Doyle Lawson and Quicksilver.

Doyle Lawson and Quicksilver from 2021 on Billy Blue Records. And the lead singer on that one, he identifies all the lead singers too, which I'm glad he does because he has some really good ones and they kind of alternate. This fellow named Jerry Cole was doing the leads on that along with Doyle and Eli Johnston and Ben James and Matt Flake in the quartet. Yes, quite a piece. That's a traditional number that Mr. Cole arranged, as far as I can tell at any rate. On Hillbilly at Harvard, WHRB, here's Norman Wade. For a minute there.

0: for just 1 minute there.
1: Norman Wade, born in 1959 in Georgia, Columbus, Georgia. Eventually, when he got older, moved to Nashville, Tennessee and pursued a country music career, but ran into the country-politan scene in Nashville, I guess. I don't know. Had a great voice and sang some good songs and wrote a lot of good songs, but never made much of an impact on the country music industry or charts. But you'll hear him here on Hillbilly at Harvard, that's for sure. Here's another one that you may not hear ever anywhere else or too many other places, but you ought to because she's really good. Her name is Amber Digby. And you snap your fingers.

Wonder how many times they had to take it before they got all the finger snaps right. Might be just once, and maybe just worked the first time. I could just imagine it being a problem. Oops, darn it. I tried doing it. I couldn't do it. Anyway, great song. Amber Digby from I'm not sure the date. 09's when we got it at from Heart of Texas Records. 2009 and Heart of Texas Records in Brady, Texas.

Ralph and Carter, the famous Stanley Brothers from 1957 on Mercury Records. And I'd Rather Be Forgotten. I assume that's one of Carter's own songs, but I haven't been able to check it. I haven't had a time to do it, but I will look and see the next time I play it. That's for sure. And there'll be another time. It's got to be. That's a great number that doesn't get very much airplay these days. Neither does Jan Brown, but you'll hear her here. Jan with two N's and Brown with an E. Sing about Louisville.

Dan Brown from 1990 and Louisville, a song written by Jan along with Pat Gallagher. Waiting here in Louisville. Somebody else did that, didn't they? That might be a cover. I don't know. Maybe not. Let's say not, because it was written by Jan. After all, co-written at any rate. On Hillbilly at Harvard, WHRB. About now, actually about a little earlier, back in 81 or 82. I'm not sure the actual date of this. Once again, Hank Williams Jr. There we go. All my rowdy friends, you know the rest.

Yeah, that was an anthem that some of us could relate to as we grew a little gray and the years went on and all my ruddy friends have settled down. You know, Chrissy moved to L.A. and I didn't know Chris. Became a movie star, talking about Kris Kristofferson, of course. Hillbilly at Harvard, WHRB, Hank Williams Jr., Bo Seif is one of his own songs. I always liked that one anyway. As I said, I kind of relate to it, although I never got as rowdy as he did. And by any means, at least I got to say that, don't I? Speaking of Hank Williams, Sr. and Jr., here's one from Bo Seif's daddy, one that Bo Seif's daddy wrote. Done for you here by a real fine singer named Linda Lay. Mansion on the Hill.

Linda Lay from, not sure the date of this one either. Did I write it down or is it on there? Yes, it is. It is. I didn't write it, though. 2002. 2002 was when the Cracker Barrel, the restaurant Cracker Barrel Company, put out a series of mostly country recordings under their own label, Cracker Barrel Old Country Store Heritage Series, music catalog, it said. And this was one of them, Linda Lay. It's called Linda's Mercantile Store, which is titled one of the songs. And I think she does actually run a store, and she ran a farm at the time. And they got some great musicians to work with her, Linda Lay. She had here Tommy Austin on mandolin, Dudley Connell from the Johnson Mountain Boys at the time on playing guitar, Ricky Davis on pedal steel, and Josh Goforth on fiddle, playing fiddle on some of the tracks. So a heck of a nice album, and that she sings beautifully on all of the songs. So we'll be playing some more from that. Just got my hands back on it after some time, and I didn't have it here. And that's really neat. Taking us past the midpoint of this particular hour. We're running late. Time to remind you, you're listening to Boston's original Saturday morning country music jamboree, Hillbilly at Harvard. We are screaming on the internet to the whole wide world and the World Wide Web, and broadcasting to the greater Boston metropolitan area and vicinity right here at WHRB Cambridge Country.

That's the end. Were you waiting for a little Cajun stinger? You weren't going to get it. Left you hanging, didn't it? Left me hanging at any rate. That's a little tune called, what was it called? Here, let me get it over here. Coorville's Favorite. And they say it, another reel we learned from Dennis McGee, which probably came from his musical partner, Sandy Coorville's family. And so, Coorville's Favorite. It's a neat little instrumental, a reel, as it were. And that's We Are Charivari. Randy Vidrine's band, Charivari. The fiddle player, by the way, I have it listed right here, Beau Lede. And mighty fine. And that's from a Rounder Charivari album from, 2005. There we go. Get all the essential details in the right order. And good morning. I'm Cousin Lynn. This is Hillbilly at Harvard, homebrew for your tasty listening pleasure. Here's one from George Jones. Stuart Duncan will kick it off on the fiddle. It's called Choices.

great George Jones from 1999 on Asylum Records, Choices, written by Billy Yates and Mike Curtis. And great song, great cut. Can't really do a whole lot better than that, can we? Here's one, though, that will kind of take us in a little different direction. Here's 1100 Springs, Going Crazy Blues.

Matt Hillier and 1100 Springs. Matt does the singing, the main lead singing and songwriting for the most part. And the woman done left me blues. That's a familiar old Craig Going Crazy blues, I guess, is whatever he called it. Anyway, good stuff. 1999, that's the second 1999 we played in a row. Imagine that. Coinkydink, though. Just coinkydink. What's this one from? Let me look and see. I think this is a little later. Maybe not too much. And maybe they're not telling. I'll figure it out. One of these days, we'll figure it out. Well, anyway, it's from Honey Deaton. I've played more from this, and I thought I had the date written on it, but I don't see to have it at the moment. Honey Deaton and her band, Dream. Am I losing you?

Honey Deaton and Dream, and the date I was looking for, 2005. It's right there on written on there, but I didn't find it. Anyway, song that's not the Eddie Arnold song of the same title that goes back to the 40s, I think. This is Honey Deaton's own song, the one she wrote with Randy Glenn. So, nice song, too. She says a lot of folks. She has a note along with it. A lot of folks relate to it and tell her that she's describing their situation as well. Tom T. Hall might be describing one, you know. I don't know. Listen.

0: Tom T. Hall, the storyteller, and read the LP reissued on Koch CD back in 20, I don't know what it was, but Jesus on the radio and Daddy, and Jesus on the telephone, no, on the radio and Daddy on the phone. Yes, we'll get it straight. But we are running out of time here. Let's play another one. This from Daryl Singletary. And there's a cold spell moving in.
1: I just heard the forecast this morning.

Daryl Singletary from 1995 and A Cold Spell Moving In, written by Randy Travis, who also did it, I think. Jerry Foster and Ron Avis. Let's squeeze in one more. This from the Poe Ramblin' Boys. Streets of Chicago, watch out for them.

It's the Poor Ramblin' Boys. Closing out this hour of Homebrewed Hillbilly at Harvard. 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Don't go anywhere. Might be another. 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

Well, that's all the time we've got for Homebrewed Hillbilly at Harvard this morning. Remember, these hours are not time sensitive, so I don't have country calendar announcements like we did live in the studio. 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As Old Sink would say, you owe it to yourself. 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It's also under the programming heading on the homepage of WHRB's website. And remember to tune in next week for two more hours of the very best of that good old time down-to-earth country music right here on WHRB. Speaking for Old Sink, this is Cousin Lynn reminding you all to stay

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1: Well, I know the Jews are coming. I could feel it in my bones. These old bones have also told me that I won't be here for long. Did you know that you's adopted? Did you know you once was mine? But the county took you from me, said I wouldn't right mind. But I just knowed I had to see you before these bones was laid to rest. So I conjured up a message. It must have worked, I guess. This gift runs in the family. I know you also know. And I passed this gift on to you. These old bones, they're just for show. These old bones will tell you story. These old bones.

Hello, everyone, and welcome back to Hillbilly Air. Pardon about the short interlude. There were some tech issues, but no longer. We will continue with Rattlesnake Daddy by Jumpin' Bill Carlisle.

Next, we'll be listening to the Davidson County Blues by D. Ford Bailey. This is brought to you on the Heart Blowers album.

That was DeFord Bailey playing Pan American Blues. Next, you'll be listening to Jamie Owens Collins with his song New Jerusalem. This is on the Growing Pains album and is brought to you on an Infiltrate Music record.

You just heard Bill Browning, Down in the Hollow, from 1960. This was brought to you on a Bocce Bros Records compact disc. Next, you'll be listening to the Delmore Brothers, When It's Time for the Whip, or will too.

You just heard a strain of songs, including Blue Ridge Mountain Girl by Blue Highway, Cripple Creek by Flattened Scruggs, Sweet Appalachia by the Del McCoury Band, Banjo in the Hollow by the Dillards, Orange Blossom Special by Bill Monroe, and Midnight Fire. Next, you'll be listening to Salt Creek, Old Joe Clark by the Billy Strings, and Don Julin.

That was Swannanoa Tunnel by Brian Sutton, brought to you on a Sugar Hill record. Next, you'll be listening to Mountain Man by Mountain Heart.

Thank you so much. This was Hillbilly Air. Last song you just heard was the Grass Cats playing High in the Mountains on the Old School Road album on a New Time Records record. We'll be having a little bit of an interlude of just some miscellaneous blues before we go into CM. Thank you so much, everyone, and we'll see you next week.

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The first work you will listen to is Brahms' Four Ballades, performed by American pianist Nicholas Angelic on a Virgin compact disc.

You just listened to Brahms' Four Ballades, followed by Two Rhapsodies, Opus 79, performed by pianist Nicholas Angelic on a Virgin compact disc. Next, you will listen to Brahms' Variations on a Theme by Paganini, Opus 35, performed again by Nicholas Angelic.

That was Brahms' Variations on a Theme by Paganini, Opus 35, performed by Nicholas Angelic on Virgin Compact Disc. 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Next, we will listen to Arvo Pärt's In Principio, performed by the Estonian National Symphony Orchestra, the Estonian Philharmonic Chamber Choir, directed by Tõnu Kaljuste, on an ECM Records compact disc.

That was In Principio, composed by Arvo Pärt. 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

0: You just listened to Arvo Pärt's Cecilia Vergine Romana, performed by the Estonian National Symphony Orchestra, directed by Tõnu Kaljuste, on an ECM Records compact disc. 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

0: Hello, this is Criso Conducci, music director of the Kendall Square Orchestra. 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
2: We will now hear Paganini's Terzetto for guitar, violin, and cello in D major. It's performed here by guitarist Anthea Gifford, violinist Jean-Jacques Cantereau, and cellist Mari Fujiwara. And it's brought to us on a Denon compact disc.

That was Paganini's Terzetto for guitar, violin, and cello in D major. That performance featured guitarist Anthea Gifford, violinist Jean-Jacques Cantereau, and cellist Mari Fujiwara, and it was brought to us on a Denon compact disc. Coming up next, we will hear Charles Villiers Stanford's Clarinet Concerto in A minor, Opus 80. This performance features clarinetist Thea King alongside the Philharmonia Orchestra under the direction of Alan Francis, and it comes to us on a Hyperion compact disc.

Alan Francis conducting the Philharmonia Orchestra with clarinetist Thea King in that performance of Charles Villiers Stanford's Clarinet Concerto in A Minor, Opus 80. That came to us on a Hyperion compact disc. Up next, we have David Diamond's String Quartet No. 2, written from 1943 to 1944 and dedicated to his friend Edward Stringham. It's performed here by the Potomac String Quartet and brought to us on an Albany compact disc.

0: That was David Diamond's String Quartet No. 2, performed by the Potomac String Quartet and brought to us on an Albany compact disc.
1: WHRB, Cambridge.
0: We will now hear Peter Hellendahl's Concerto Grosso Opus 3 No. 5, published in 1758. Roy Goodman conducts the European Community Baroque Orchestra in this performance, which comes to us on a Channel Classics compact disc.

the European Community Baroque Orchestra, under the direction of Roy Goodman, performing Peter Hellendahl's Concerto Grosso Opus 3, No. 5. That performance came to us on a Channel Classics compact disc. Coming up next, pianist Nelson Freire performing Chopin's Sonata No. 3 in B minor, Opus 58, brought to us on a Decca compact disc.

Chopin Sonata No. 3 in B minor, Opus 58, performed there by pianist Nelson Freire and brought to us on a Decca compact disc. We will now hear Miklos Rosa's Tripartita for Orchestra, Opus 33. David Amos leads the London Symphony Orchestra in this performance, which comes to us on a Harmonia Mundi compact disc.

0: the London Symphony Orchestra under the direction of David Amos in that performance of Miklos Rosa's Tripartita for Orchestra Opus 33. That came to us on a Harmonia Mundi compact disc.
1: WHRB, Cambridge.
0: Up next, we have Luca Marenzio's madrigal C'est quel dolor, performed here by the ensemble Clément Jeanquin and brought to us on a Harmonia Mundi compact disc.

That was Luca Marenzio's madrigal Cicale d'Or, performed there by the ensemble Clément Jeannequin and brought to us on a Harmonia Mundi compact disc. We will now hear Philip Glass's Violin Concerto, featuring violinist Gidon Kremer alongside the Vienna Philharmonic Orchestra under the direction of Christoph von Donohanny. This performance comes to us on a Deutsche Grammophon compact disc.

0: Christoph von Donohanny leading the Vienna Philharmonic Orchestra in that performance of Philip Glass.
1: Hello, you're listening to WHRB Cambridge 95.3 FM. 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
2: Pull you ask, Asher. The Crimson and the Raiders come into this one, both ranked right around 20, depending on if you ask the coaches poll or the stats perform. First ranked-on-ranked matchup for Harvard in the last decade. It's going to be a good one. Harvard coming in 2-0, 1-0 in the Ivy League after they went to Brown last weekend. Took care of business even through a nor'easter. Colgate 4-1. Saturday night under the lights here at Harvard Stadium. Two ranked teams here at Tim Murphy Field. It's the first time that's happened since 2015, and the first time these teams have faced each other since 1999. Harvard has been pretty strong at home over the past couple seasons, 19-4 under Coach Arik in the past 3 years. It's his third year. Colgate not been as strong at home, which tells you something about their away record with how strong of a team Colgate has been so far in the past couple of years. They're 4-1 entering this game, 3-0 in conference play. Their only loss coming to an FBS team, so this is really a Colgate team that's incredibly formidable. It takes a lot to beat them. Both teams super physical on defense, and both really explosive on offense, so I'm really excited to see what this game will have in store. Yeah, for sure, and definitely some stars on defense. Last week for Harvard, it was all Zayden Benson. Three interceptions against Brown, that's a school record. He leads FCS interceptions after even though only playing two games for the Crimson. We'll have to see what Benson has in store for us tonight, Asher.
3: Yeah, that was a crazy game by Zayden. It was all over. You saw that everywhere immediately after the game, the reactions to it in the Crimson, on the radio, everywhere. You know, even getting some coverage on ESPN, I saw. He's an incredible player, definitely a guy to look out for. On the Crimson defense, a guy who can really make those high impact plays very early on in the game. So we'll see. You know, there's a lot of pressure when you come off a game like that, but also you feel a kind of a new sense of confidence. We'll see. You know, what's kind of taken the lead there, the confidence, or that newfound sense of pressure. But yeah, an incredible player and definitely someone we'll be looking out for tonight.
2: Yeah, for sure. And then

0: Yeah, absolutely. Charlie's a great
1: Harvard
0: player.
1: Harvard looks awesome and ready to go here in this one.
0: You know, big shoes to fill going
1: absolutely.
0: Into the season.
1: Charlie's a great
0: after
1: player.
0: Jaden Craig
1: he had
0: transferred
1: a lot to
0: TCU.
1: He had, big shoes to fill going into the
0: players.
1: Season.
0: Jaden was
1: after
0: one of the great
1: Craig
0: players
1: we've
0: ever seen
1: to TCU
0: here at
1: one of
0: Harvard.
1: The greatest players.
0: Definitely,
1: Jaden was one of the great players we've ever seen.
0: In the top three when you're looking
1: at Harvard
0: QBs all time.
1: Definitely, definitely massive shoes
0: somewhere in the top three
1: when you're looking at Harvard QBs all time. So definitely massive shoes to fill, but

0: Colgate, pretty great story. Kurt Fitzpatrick in his second year as head coach. Last year went 5-7. Now they're 4-1 with a chance to already match their win total from last year here in their sixth game. Would be a pretty impressive turnaround for the Raiders.
1: Yeah, and this is really this game is kind of this. What makes this game so special for Colgate is that it kind of functions like a little bit of a heat check. You're seeing a team that's coming in with so much steam. They came into the season with a chip on their shoulder after definitely a disappointing season last year. They've come off super strong, had that one loss, but you know, FBS team, will kind of ignore that one for now. You know, not a lot of FBS matchups, and if you play them, that definitely would have been an upset if Colgate had won that game. But you know, looking at the FCS, Colgate, definitely a rising star of a team, especially compared to last season. A team that's coming in with kind of a mission and with kind of a mission and with kind of a mission and with kind of a mission and with kind of a mission and with kind of a mission and with kind of a mission and with kind of a mission and with kind of a mission and with kind of a mission and with kind of a mission and with kind of a mission and with kind of a mission and with kind of a mission and with kind of a mission and with kind of a mission.
0: Off for the Crimson, it's going to be number 92 place kicker, got a ready to kick it off.
1: Yeah, a little break here. Something going on with the referees. Kieran Kaur getting ready to kick it off for the Crimson. Kieran's been an incredible kicker. You know, had a very famous moment last year as he drained that 50-yarder to beat Penn right here at Tim Murphy Field. That was definitely the game of the season. And, you know, I was very glad to be on the call here for 95.3 WHRB for that game alongside Samuel Rudavsky. You know, even more glad to be here with Alex Din for this game, and hopefully sure. We'll get just as much of a thriller. Or, you know, hopefully, you know, so obviously supposed to be unbiased, but maybe see the Crimson get it done in more convincing fashion than in that game. But Kieran Kaur about to kick
0: Kieran
1: off.
0: Kieran Kaur ready to go as the specialty kicker, the place kicker here right now. Francisco Mosako going to kick it off, and it's going to go to the sideline and out of bounds. Not a great start there for the freshman, Mosako, as that one goes out of bounds and the Raiders are going to have the ball at the 40-yard line.
1: Yeah, my apologies on that one. Mososko has been picking up a lot of the kickoff duties, and Kaur's been taking care of the field goals. Apologies there on the missed call.
0: So not ideal there for the Crimson, as the Raiders are going to have the ball at the 35, apologies on the missed call there earlier. But let's see now, what can Jake Sterney and the Raiders offense do? Sends the back in motion to his right. Ball is snapped. He's looking to the middle. Batted down by the defensive line of the Crimson. Excellent play there. It looks like
1: that was Jake Darling, I believe, the junior, 6'4", 290, massive player on that defensive line. Gets in there, just pushes the guard a little bit towards the back, able to get that hand up there. Knocked down straight. Harvard, we're looking, some of the linebackers looking to potentially get a hand on it and get the grab, but doing there. Good defensive play.
0: Raiders started in a trips formation, motioned the back to his left does Sterney. Hands it off. Oh, sorry. Keeper for Sterney, but tackled right at the line of scrimmage. And we're going to have a 3rd-and-10 situation for the Raiders early.
1: That was a good fake there. Even had Alex fooled there on the call. good keep by Sterney, but ended up being stopped a little bit. We've got, I was going to say a little bit of confusion here with the Harvard substitution, late substitution. Just running onto the field here is Michael Johnson, freshman, 6'2", 260.
0: Here we go. In the gun, 3rd-and-9. Crimson showing blitz. They drop back. Only 3 rushing. Sterney in trouble. Being chased down by the backer. Just thrown incomplete over to the sideline. That's an absolutely excellent play by Sean Line all over it.
1: Yeah.
0: 4th down.
1: Great play by Sean Line there, working as a little bit of a spy, looking to cover the outside. He was very patient, waiting to see what Sterney would do. When it was clear he was going to keep it himself, Line chased him all the way down the line, no pun intended, and ended up forcing the stop there. And now Harvard will get the ball back after this punt.
0: Yeah, for sure. So back to return is number 17, Nate Bailey. Freshman receiver from New Jersey has been very explosive for the Crimson this year. They've got a full punt block team going in there as well. Punt comes off cleanly for Fonten. but doesn't go very far. Out of bounds to the 35, and the Crimson now will have good field position.
1: Yeah, basically a quick flip of the field there. Great job by Crimson defense to come out, get a stop. Mm-hmm. You know, I love to see a Nathan Bailey return. I'd love to see a kid with that much speed get a return there, but that one ends up going out of bounds. Not the best punt necessarily by Colgate, but sets up good field position here for the Crimson.
0: Yeah, Fontenot didn't get a great one off there, but it's going to be at the 38-yard line now for Charlie Smith and Co. First and 10. We'll see what he can do. In the backfield, it's Xavier Baskin with him. Sends a man in motion. He'll set up as another second tight end. Hands it off. Baskin takes it, has some space, and he's going to gain about 7 on first down. Excellent start to the drive for the Crimson.
1: Yeah, great play there by Baskin. Gets 7, already more than Colgate got on their last drive. Harvard will love the start that they've gotten off to right now. Baskin comes off the field.
0: They're going to go quick.
1: Yeah,
0: got
1: quick
0: 5 wide.
1: Yeah.
0: We got 3 receivers, 4 receivers down on the right-hand side of the field, looking to set up Nate Bailey, it looks like, for some sort of screen potentially. And it is a screen to Bailey. He catches it, going for the first, tackled right at the 45. So it's going to be 3rd and short for the Crimson. 3rd and 2 coming up. We're only a minute and a half into this first quarter. Still 0-0 if you're just tuning in.
1: But already so much going on. And that read, it was a good read by Alex as he saw it line up with Trips and then Bailey just behind the 3 receivers. Mm-hmm. Unfortunately, Colgate able to make the same read. I always say if Alex can make it, the coach is on the other side. Yeah, definitely able to make
0: right.
1: it. So.
0: 3rd and 2. Keeper, Smith, going to try himself. And he's going to get the first down. Charlie Smith, little... I'll do you one better, says Charlie Smith. The fake to Baskin, takes it himself for a first down. And now the Crimson, 1st and 10 from their own 49, marching.
1: Yeah, Charlie Smith making Jake Sterney put his face in his hands there. Same 3rd down play call on both sides of the ball, but it's the Crimson who are able to get the first down.
0: And now Smith, 5 wide, takes the snap, quick throw, it's Bailey. And he's fighting for some more yards. He's going to be tackled at about the 46-yard line. So a gain of 5 for the Crimson on first down. We'll have 2nd and 5. A nice quick completion there for Smith. I don't know what you thought, Asher, but I like the way he read the field there.
1: Yeah, that was a good quick play. Harvard definitely moving, kind of a run-and-gun offense right now. Trying to get those little...
0: time between plays, not really huddling, as Smith's going to go right back to Bailey. Bailey close to the first down on a little jet sweep type throw. I think it's going to be another 3rd and short for the Crimson. It's been all Bailey so far in terms of the offense.
1: If we were in a PPR league, I would love to have Bailey so far. 3 quick receptions, not a ton of yardage, mm-hmm. but they're moving it very slowly, getting 4 or 5 yards of play. This is what Harvard will want to do, kind of mm-hmm. force it down and really kind of build a steady offense.
0: And they're right back to it. It's going to be a direct snap to 15. Ben Sohn is going to take it himself. Sorry. That's going to be Kais Flannery, the freshman quarterback, comes in as the runner, and he'll get it.
1: Yeah, interesting play. There, Coach Arik mixing in a few different kind of looks on offense. I like that. Getting the freshman involved. Interesting play there on the direct snap, able to pick up a few yards and get the first down.
0: Yeah, we've seen Flannery come in a few

0: We now return to our broadcast of Harvard versus Colgate.
1: All right. Hopefully we are now back.
2: All right.
1: Looks like we are good to go. It's had some Wi-Fi difficulties.
2: Looks like we are good to go.
1: Blame the Big John Harvard for that one.
2: Wi-Fi difficulties.
1: Blame the Big John Harvard for that one.
2: Usually pretty secure, but
1: Harvard right now secure.
2: Usually yeah, pretty
3: absolutely.
2: Secure, but
3: Alex and I right were actually looking at. Yeah, absolutely. Alex and I were actually looking at
4: asking us to estimate.
3: Asking us to estimate how much Harvard spent on Wi-Fi. I guess the answer is not enough. Harvard, don't come in with the big play on the field. And in the IT room there, but we should be back on stream now. There's a little TV timeout going on as both teams are regrouping.
1: Yeah.
3: Getting ready so to look things over.
1: Just give you a recap so far. We're halfway through the first quarter.

0: physicality, getting little things at a time, to getting, you know, 4 or 5 yards per play, and then kind of building it up slowly. But then Harvard unable to capitalize when it came to the special teams. Both teams kind of struggling with special teams so far. Harvard starting off with a rough kickoff, then Colgate having some bad punts. Special teams often can be a big decider in terms of the little things in this game. And, you know, so far it's kind of trending that way.
1: Yeah, for sure. As first snap, oh, flea flicker. Smith gets it back. Oh, lets it go. Oh, wow. Dangerous ball for Smith. Incomplete. Looking for 16. That's going to be Mo. As tried a little too much there, if you ask me. Smith to Baskin, back to Smith. Can't find Mo.
0: Yeah, that play, there was nothing going on that play for Harvard. You know, definitely a risky play by Smith to throw it up there. You got quadruple coverage. Lucky to see that incomplete and keep the ball
1: Smith
0: for second.
1: Smith in the gun. Two receivers out wide. He's going to throw to Mo. Caught in stride. Ooh. First down, Crimson. Great throw there. Smith to Mo. Tafari Mo makes it happen. The sophomore wide out.
0: Yeah.
1: Good play there.
0: Incredible play by Mo. Correction, he's a freshman wide out.
1: Ah, sorry.
0: Incredible to see so many freshmen already get involved for the Crimson in this game, and a good first down there for Harvard.
1: Smith in the gun, looking to throw again. Over to the side. It's back to Mo. And Mo gets another first down. Wow. Tafari Mo making things happen.
0: Mo marked down there at the 13. Great play for Harvard. This is something that we talked about a lot when we were covering games last season, is that there were not a lot of underclassmen involved last season, a lot of outgoing juniors and seniors, and it was

0: backfield with him. Smith fakes the handoff, throws up to the end zone, and it's caught.
1: Touchdown.
0: Tegan Pelletier redeems himself for the drop touchdown earlier and gets the Crimson on the board.
1: Yeah, great play there by Tegan. Another great route. That's something that Tegan really excels at, is using his physicality both on the blocking and receiving end of being a tight end. Uses physicality, gets a little bit of room there on the right edge of the end zone, able to make kind of a tricky catch towards the back line. Great redemption catch there for Tegan.
0: Yeah, Pelletier, nice catch in the back right corner of the end zone. And the extra point. All good there
1: good.
0: That time.
1: Yeah.
0: For the
1: even that one was a little close.
0: Yeah.
1: Moscoso's name been said a lot of times. I always say, if you're a kicker or any kind of special teams player, you never want your name called that many times. Usually true of cornerbacks too, but you never know. You know, could get a couple interceptions there. Zayden Benson happy to have his name called after last week, but Moscoso's name called a few too many times so far at the start of this game. But knocks in the routine extra point there, and we'll see what he can do on the kickoff coming up.
0: Yeah, for sure. Hopefully Moscoso can keep things rolling, as it'll be crucial for the Crimson. But, you know, scoreboard 7-0 really could be a two-touchdown game for the Crimson, as it's the Raiders have had nothing going on offense, 2-3 and outs, and alternatively the Crimson, two great drips to the red zone, one with points, one without, but nonetheless, excellent so far.
1: Yeah, and something that stood out so far is just how quickly this game's moving. In just 9 minutes, we've had, I think, four drives, right? So it's been incredibly quick moving. There's lots of opportunities for both teams to really break ahead when, you know, the average drive is just taking, 2.5 or 3 minutes. So it's really easy to kind of go on a run quickly. This is a really important part of the game here as we go into the second half of the first quarter. Colgate coming off 2-3 and outs. Big question on everyone's mind is, can they show that the offense can really get things going? They've gone a little bit creative. They've gone to the RPO once or twice. They've tried to get Sterney to keep it himself and get a little creative with the plays. Hasn't really been able to find much. Really, it starts with the little things. Can they get one first down? They get one. Can they get two? Two, three, you know, can they really get moving down the field? And that's something that we'll be looking out for as the Raiders go into their third drive of the game.
0: Yeah, for sure. I think, you know, it's only the first quarter, but I say this drive, Sterney and the Raiders, a little bit of pressure.
1: Definitely want to
0: get things going.
1: Yeah.
0: Another three and out would just be really tough for morale for them going through the rest of this game. You want to see some sign of life early on.
1: Yeah, absolutely. I think there is a lot of pressure on Sterney going into this drive, especially if this drive doesn't work out and then Harvard put more points on the board. 3 or 7 in their next drive, I think that would really put Sterney, as Sterney would be sitting on the bench and watching that next drive take place, I think there would be incredible pressure on him as he kind of sees the wheels starting to come off the bus a little bit for Colgate. So this is a really crucial drive. A long time out, so we got a chance to talk about this. Something I really want to point out is just the incredible turnout that we had here tonight for the Crimson.
0: You got to imagine, everyone's in red, so not too clear who everyone's here, but I think a lot of Crimson.
1: Well, but Colgate's on the other side.
0: Oh, well, then good turnout for both teams. Pretty strong away turnout.
1: Yeah, that actually
0: is
1: a pretty good away turnout. Colgate, Colgate's a great school, a school with a great alumni base. Definitely lots of, especially here in the Northeast in New England, you have a lot of Colgate alums here. Still love to see them come and turn out their team. We love school spirit in the FCS, but incredible to see how many Crimson fans there are here tonight. Harvard sometimes can struggle to kind of get really people to turn out for the games outside of the Yale and Brown game, but incredible to see such a great game. And a game with a lot of implications. You know, we were talking earlier about how rare it is to get a game with two ranked teams here on the Tim Murphy Field. It's great to see that the fans are receiving that well and showing up here to support the Crimson tonight.
0: Yeah, for sure. Definitely a big game for the Crimson as Moscoso getting ready to kick it off for the Crimson. And he'll send it hopefully inbounds this time. It's a good kick fielded by the Raiders right in front of the end zone. Crimson in pursuit. Oh, no. A good return there by the Raiders. It's going to be Kyle Messina, I do believe, takes it out all the way to the 30 for the Raiders.
1: That was a great return there by Messina for the Raiders. Able to find a little bit of a gap, broke one tackle, ended up being brought down by the Crimson. Good kick there by Moscoso. Getting back on the right track now. Raiders

0: taking the ball, who are just short of the 30-yard line, and you know, we'll see if Sterney can react to that pressure that we were talking about before.
1: For sure. Sterney in the gun. Three men on the line for the Crimson. He's going to take the snap. Throw to the right. Dangerous pass. Oh, a flag. I don't know about that one. Looked like good coverage by Damian Henderson to me. Sterney was looking for Matt Fogler on the right side, and we're going to get pass interference on Henderson. Asher, I'm not sure about that one.
0: Yeah, so a really interesting call there on tight play. Sterney definitely showing that he's not afraid of making a risky throw there. He's got Henderson in coverage on the other side and trying to force the ball in. Yeah, Damian Henderson was in coverage. Henderson reached across, got a little bit of a tug on the jersey, able to break it up, but get called for pass interference. Spot foul penalty, so not really a big deal on a two-yard pass.
1: First and 10 on the 35 now for the Raiders. Another back to the well, play action and throw to the hitch route for Sterney, and it's caught Matt Fogler that time. No pass interference, but a catch.
0: Yeah, you know, same matchup again there, Fogler versus Henderson. You could see Henderson was a little frustrated about the call last time. Gave him a little bit extra at the end of the play. I'd love to see that there from Henderson. I agree with him on the call from last time. Able to keep that pretty limited, just a 5-yard reception there, set up.
1: Flag in the backfield. Not sure what that will be.
0: I thought I saw a hold there. Might have been 76 for the Raiders. That'd be Ryan Steinbrink, the senior, but let's see. Ah.
1: Max Wang, the sophomore center they got there for holding, as that'll back up the Raiders. 25. Oh, sorry, that's Harvard's center.
0: That was Ryan Murphy, 79, caught on that.
1: Good call there.
0: They called it on the other side. I think they might have confused the identity there. I was pretty sure it was Steinbrink who got the good pull, but there might have been a different one on the other side. Either way, holding will set Colgate back, and it'll be second and 15 at the 30.
1: Yeah, second and 15 for Sterney. Sends a man in motion. Two receivers to his right. Four men looking to rush for the Crimson. Takes the snap. Sterney rolls out, throws down to the flat. And it's going to be out to 37 for the Raiders. And that'll be a good play there by the Crimson to hold them, keep it third and long now.
0: Yeah, something I love there, Damian Henderson getting involved already. That's his third tackle of this drive. Mm-hmm. He's on Fogler, who's lining up in the slot. Fogler's running out towards that left sideline. Henderson, one eye on Fogler, one eye on the quarterback, great field vision, sees that pass over to the other side, slides over off his man, able to get the tackle. Great heads-up play there by Damian Henderson.
1: Yeah, for sure. Danny Chabon, leading rusher for the Raiders, out today, so they've been relying a lot on Caleb Newman in the backfield, and now it's going to be 3rd and 9 as Sterney takes the snap in the gun, under a lot of pressure, throws to the middle, but a great tackle there as Fogler is swallowed up short of the first down. 4th and 5, and the Raiders are going to have to punt again.
0: Yeah, and did you see who was in the pressure there, Alex? That was Sean Line coming right behind the QB. Got a hand on Sterney, forced the reaction throw. Sterney definitely worried about the strip sack as soon as he felt Line's hand on the back of his helmet. Forced a quick throw. Line has definitely been the player of the game so far on defense. The Crimson relying on him a lot to get those stoppages.
1: For sure. As Fontenot will be ready to take the punt. Nate Bailey back to return. Fontenot takes the snap, sends the punt right down the middle to Bailey. Fielded at the 14. He has some space to his right. He's going to take it. Going to the 20. Oh, we got a flag. It was probably a bad block on the Crimson. Brought down to 25, but two flags fly. Those flags. In those positions, it's always on the returning team there, Asher.
0: Yeah, I think so. They might have gotten Henderson or Bascon there on the block. It was the player that they were blocking was number 22, Kenny Langston for the Raiders. Let's see the call.
1: Yeah, so it's going to be a foul there on the Crimson.
0: Brings them back
1: 10 yards to the 20.
0: They ended up getting Ryan Tattersall, the sophomore receiver. He's a big player, 6'5". Harvard liked to get him in there on those special teams plays. They get him on the call. He was pulling Kenny Langston's jersey there. That's definitely going to set them back after a solid return by Bailey.
1: For sure. And so we have another TV timeout here. But this one's been a great one so far. Harvard dance team comes out. I think the Crimson have shown a lot of promise here on offense. Mm-hmm. Obviously would have liked to convert in the red zone on that first one, but now they have a chance here after 3 minutes left in the first quarter. It's 7-0 Crimson. They have a real chance here to march down and make this one a tough, tough situation for the Raiders, who haven't gotten really anything going on offense.
0: Yeah, absolutely. I think what stood out on the other end of the field, you know, just going back to, you know, talking about the Raiders not really getting it done on offense, I think what stood out is they're just, again, not really able to convert the pressure plays. Sterney, anytime there was a little bit of pressure, I was going to.

0: to his gut play, just looking at his first read, trying to force a throw, and really ending up with a lot of incompletions in the 15 on the 30, which was even worse than if they never had that pass interference in the first play. So, you know, they got a little bit of help from the refs potentially there. Definitely a debatable call, but either way, they got the call they wanted and really couldn't. Take advantage of it at all. Negative yardage after the pass interference penalty. Those are really the kind of opportunity that the other team has given you, and can you really take advantage of it? So far, Colgate not really taking advantage of it. Harvard also not necessarily doing 100% of that kind of opportunity seizing as they had. They faced a bit of weak defense on that first drive, unable to convert the kick, but still able to get the points last time. And now they're starting again. There's their third offensive drive. They've gone into the red zone twice. They've looked very good. If they can keep that going, I think Colgate will be in big trouble here. Last thing I'm going to say about this is, you know, Colgate here with that penalty that was kind of a net 15-yard penalty for Harvard now have Harvard in pretty bad field position lined up right around their own 10-yard line. Colgate need to take advantage of this opportunity. Again, a bit of a careless error for Harvard. Colgate need to take advantage if they want to win this game.
1: Yeah, for sure. So Bailey fielded the return, got to the 30, but the spot of the foul for the on the block in the back was around the 20, so back to the 10-yard line. 20-yard net, not ideal at all, as now Smith is going to be in the gun. First and 10, two receivers both to both sides of him. Bailey in the slot, looking over to the side.

0: WHRB, Cambridge.
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